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1: As Canadian as wearing Sorels on the dance floor at a wedding or looking away and silently shedding a tear whenever someone mentions the name Terry Fox, this is Sonic's Big Fat Canadian 50, the top 50 Canadian songs chosen by you, the Sonic listener. So thank you for putting in the effort. I appreciate it. We all appreciate it. I'm Garner Andrews. Kicking us off at number 50, an internationally celebrated Canadian songbird who just performed at the World Cup kickoff in Toronto and delivered one of the most iconic albums to ever come out of this country. The album was Jagged Little Pill. And if you're old like me, you listen to that entire album at least three times a week between 1995 and 1998. At number 50, it's Alanis Morissette and Ironic on Sonic's Big Fat Canadian 50.

That's Arcade Fire Neighborhood 3 Power Out. It's song 49 on Sonic's Big Fat Canadian 50, the top 50 Canadian songs chosen by you. You pick.

these out. Good choices. That song was actually heavily inspired by a big storm that happened in 1998 in Montreal. Left people in total darkness for over a week. So it's kind of like the Tornado 87 Rural Alberta Vintage of Montreal, but an Arcade Fire. I'm Chantel. Number 48, these ladies are going to be at K-Days July 26th. It's the Beaches, Blame Brett, on the Big Fat Canadian 50. Done.

Matthew Goodband, Everything is Automatic. That's number 47 on the Big Fat Canadian 50. We're counting down your 50 favorite Canadian songs. You chose all of these songs. We just put them in order. My name is Taylor. Hope you're having a good Canada Day. This next song is so Canadian. How Canadian is it? It's so Canadian. It was in a Zellers commercial. You remember Zellers, right? The little teddy bear, Zeddy, the Zellers family restaurant, asking your mom to buy you some Stuff by Duff jeans. And Bedouin Soundclash had this song in a Zellers commercial. It's song 46 on the Big Fat Canadian 50, When the Night Feels My Song. 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

0: Song 45 on your Big Fat Canadian 50, the top 50 Canadian songs as chosen by you. Sonic 1029, I'm Lauren Hunter, and many people don't know this next Canadian band actually played Woodstock 99, the tragically hip. Seriously, if you don't know, Woodstock 99 was one of the most disastrous music festivals in history, mired by fires and riots at the end. But the Tragically Hip played the festival before it got chaotic, and they sat down for a pre-show interview. This is actually taken at Woodstock 99.
1: And will you check out any of the bands?
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3: We'd like to see Alanis.
2: Yeah.
3: I see her.
0: That's the band referring to Alanis Morissette. And I love that despite all the massive American artists on the bill, like Red Hot Chili Peppers or Rage Against the Machine, the Tragically Hip still want to support their Canadian artist friends. That's a great Canadian band right there. So naturally, in at number 44 on your Big Fat Canadian 50 is the Tragically

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5:43 on Sonic's Big Fat Canadian 50. Breathing underwater from Metric. Ben, you may have caught up to Jube earlier this week as part of the All the Feelings tour. Broken social scene. Stars. Canadian indie rock royalty, really. It's a big year for Metric for another reason, though, of course. In April, the band released its 10th studio album, Romanticize the Dive. The album release was celebrated in the coolest way possible, with a roller disco party in Brooklyn, which also doubled as the setting for the music video for the song Crush Forever. My name's Lane Mitchell. The Big Fat Canadian 50 continues now with song 42. Kingston, Ontario band, The Headstones. Cubically contained on Sonic.

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16: I got

There's a song that made a huge comeback during commercial breaks during this year's Stanley Cup coverage on TV. Remember that? That's the Strumbellas and Spirits, coming in at number 41 on Sonic's Big Fat Canadian 50. My name is Garner Andrews. We're already 10 songs deep into the countdown, and the hits just keep coming. This next song comes from this band's first album, and according to Rain Maida, it only took 5 minutes to write and maybe another 20 minutes to record. From an album called Navid, it's Our Lady Peace and Starseed, song number 40 on Sonic's Big Fat Canadian 50.

That band's going to be at K-Days July 19th. It's Mother Mother, Bit by Bit, number 39 on the Big Fat Canadian 50. We're counting down the top 50 Canadian songs chosen by you. The band that holds spot number 38, it's kind of funny, the guy's a big wreck. They're all Canadian, but they were all in Boston attending the Berklee College of Music together, and that's where they formed Big Wreck. In Boston, bunch of Canadian guys. Although at first their name was Stillwater.

which is kind of funny to me because in that movie Almost Famous, the band is Stillwater. Just a fun coincidence, though. The movie came out years after that. Kind of good thing, I guess, that Big Red changed their name. It's that song, number 38 on Sonic's Big Fat Canadian 50.

Billy Talent, Rusted from the Rain, is song number 37 on Sonic's Big Fat Canadian 50. These are the 50 best Canadian songs chosen by you, and we're counting them all down to number one. Happy Canada Day. That song, Rusted from the Rain, was up for Single of the Year at the 2010 Juno Awards, but Billy Talent lost that award to this song. And I promise you, kid, that I'll get so much more than I get. I just haven't met you yet. A little bit of a different vibe with Michael Bublé. 2010 was a different time.

0: Song 35, Pieces, Sum 41, on your Big Fat Canadian 50, the top 50 Canadian songs as chosen by you. And did you know that song is actually off Sum 41's album Chuck, which is dedicated to a real-life Canadian named Chuck Pelletier, who helped save Sum 41's lives? This is true. Sonic 1029, I'm Lauren Hunter. Chuck was a UN worker stationed in the Democratic Republic of the Congo, and Sum 41 was in the country to shoot a documentary for a charity when fighting actually broke out outside of Sum 41's hotel. Now, the band said they were so scared for their lives, they literally huddled in the hotel bathroom. The only thing that saved them was this man, Chuck, who organized armored transport vehicles to move Sum 41 out of the active war zone and out of the country. So, thanks to Chuck, we have the album Chuck and Sum 41, the band themselves. In at number 34 now on your Big Fat Canadian 50, it's The Garden from July Talk.
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Big Fat Canadian 50 on Sonic 1029, Song 33, One Thing from Finger 11. Hey, my name's Lane Mitchell. We continue now with a band that played not one, not two, but three sold-out shows in our city this past spring alone. Yeah, Hamilton, Ontario band The Arkells. They released a new album this past spring, Between Us, and promoted it with the Arkells Citywide Takeover.

three nights, three shows, three separate venues. And somehow they even still found time to go bowling with you in the Garner Andrews Show Fun Club. Song 32 on the Big Fat Canadian 50 on Sonic, Leather Jacket.

Megan and Sarah from just down the highway where I'm pointing right now for some reason. That's song number 31 on the countdown. That's Walking with a Ghost on Sonic. All the songs on this countdown were chosen by you. We had nothing to do with it. It's like you've got the aux cord. Next up, a band that headlines the K-Days Music Festival in less than 3 weeks. You can see them for free with your paid admission to the K-Days grounds on Sunday, July 19th. Or you can buy those Fan Zone front and center VIP tickets where you get right up close to the stage. You get your own private bar area and bathrooms. Anyway, song number 30 is Mother Mother and Hayloft on Sonic's Big Fat Canadian 50, the top 50 Canadian songs chosen by you.

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Song number 29, it's the tragically hip Bob Cajun on the Big Fat Canadian 50. These are the top 50 Canadian songs chosen by you. Now, this summer is going to be a bit of a tearjerker for Canadians because we are getting not only a live album of the Tragically Hip's last tour, but they're also going to be rebroadcasting the final Hip show on CBC this summer in August because this is the 10th anniversary of the Tragically Hip's final concert in Kingston this summer. Yeah, the album's called Live July 22nd to August 20th, 2016. It's going to be out August 21st, and then the night after, so August 22nd, is when that rebroadcast of the final Hip show will be. Bring your tissues. Hey, this band is named after a neighborhood in which they grew up in Toronto. It's the Beaches, Takes One to Know One, song number 28 on the Big Fat Canadian 50.

Earth Used to Be All Right is song 26 on Sonic's Big Fat Canadian 50. We're counting down the 50 best Canadian songs chosen by you. You know what? Mother Earth, you shorten it to IME. It's just less syllables. It makes sense. They actually wanted IME to be the band name, just those three letters. And then they figured, if we're going by IME, those three letters better stand for something. And then they came up with Mother Earth. And there you go. Moving on the list of the 50 best Canadian songs chosen by you, a band that got their band name from lead singer Danielle's hometown. Just down the street, maybe you've heard of it, Red Deer. And if you are like me and did 12 years of French as a second language, very Canadian, but don't really remember anything, you could still crack the code of how they figured out their band name. Deer Rouge. You reverse that, it's French for red deer, rouge, red, you get it. It's I Heard I Had, Deer Rouge, song number 25. We're halfway on the Big Fat Canadian 50.

Gob with song 24 on your Big Fat Canadian 50. I hear you calling on Sonic 1029. I'm Lauren Hunter. And it's not very often places like Saskatoon, Nova Scotia, or Halifax get shout-outs on popular songs. But that's the case with this next great Canadian track, Coming Home by City in Color. Why so many random Canadian place shout-outs? Well, it's because this song is literally about traveling to different places, specifically the emotional toll of touring. Allegedly, Dallas Green, better known as City in Color, was touring with his other band, Alexis on Fire, when he became really lonely and yearned for, well, coming home. In at number 23 on your Big Fat Canadian 50, it's City in Color, Coming Home on Sonic 102.9.

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song 22 on Sonic's Big Fat Canadian 50, Spaceman from Biff Naked. A song she will no doubt have on her set list when she plays Rock and Thunder later this month. Biff is on the first day, July 11th, along with Gloria Sons, Grandson, Calling All Captains, and 3 Days Grace. Meanwhile, Creed headlines night two. Hey, my name's Lane Mitchell. Sonic's Big Fat Canadian 50 continues now with a band that delivered a spirited performance of Blame Brett at the Junos this past spring. Now you may be thinking I'm referring to the Beaches, but no, it was Billy Talent covering Blame Brett. Song 21, Billy Talent and Red Flag.

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1: 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Number 20.

I'm Garner Andrews. That's Bare Naked Ladies and the Old Apartment. Song number 20 on Sonic's Big Fat Canadian 50. Speaking of Bare Naked Ladies, there's an absolutely fantastic interview with former Bare Naked Ladies member and voice, Stephen Page. It's out there right now. But the interview is conducted by Tom Green. It's a must watch. The two of them also get together in front of a crackling fire and record a version of the theme from Littlest Hobo. I did not know that Tom Green, well, first of all, played guitar and he sang, and it sounds pretty good.

There's a reboot of The Littlest Hobo coming soon, and they do the theme song. We're more than halfway through the countdown now. Next up, Rural Alberta Advantage. This is Brother. It's song number 19 on the Big Fat Canadian 50, the top 50 Canadian songs chosen by you on Sonic 102.9.

Everything About You. Song number 18 on Sonic's Big Fat Canadian 50, the top 50 Canadian songs chosen by you. Thanks for doing all the hard work, eh? Really appreciate that. That song, just pure rage and fury, right? But at some point in your life, whether it was teenage angst or just getting stuck behind someone real slow in the fast lane on the QE2, you could probably relate to it at some point. Moving down the list onto song number 17 on the Big Fat Canadian 50. It's by a guy named Joel Zimmerman. You probably know him better by his stage name, which he got when he was changing out the video card in his computer and found a dead mouse in there. Everyone just started calling him that dead mouse guy online, but he stylized it with a 5 at the end because, I don't know, why not? It's Dead Mouse, Ghosts and Stuff, and it's on Sonic's Big Fat Canadian 50.

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A great Canadian band on a great Canadian countdown. That's song 16, Courage, the Tragically Hip, on your big fat Canadian 50. Sonic 1029, I'm Lauren Hunter. And this next song on the countdown is a Canadian classic. But ironically, it's not even about Canada at all. In fact, it's actually about a drinking spree in London, England. Not London, Ontario, although that would be funny. Basically, in an interview with Spirit of the West member Jeffrey Kelly, he said, quote, "It's strange that Canada left."

latched on to this song because it's really about being in the UK. We had no plans for this to be a single or even a video, but despite all that, it's by far our most loved song. In at number 15 on your Big Fat Canadian 50, it's Spirit of the West, Home for a Rest.

Sonic's Big Fat Canadian 50, song 14 from twin sister indie pop duo Calgary natives Tegan and Sarah. Now, in case you missed it, the sisters Quinn officially made the big time last month, joining the ranks of Mick Jagger, Sting, Lenny Kravitz, and other A-listers. Tegan and Sarah were guests on The Simpsons. Yeah, it was the Extreme Makeover Homer Edition, which aired June 17th. Yeah, Tegan and Sarah were on there. Yeah, I'm Lane Mitchell. Our countdown continues now with a band out of Ajax, Ontario. Sum 41 in Too Deep. Song 13 on Sonic's Big Fat Canadian 50.

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1: It's the Big Fat Canadian 50 on Sonic 1029. Number 12.

Song number 12 on the Big Fat Canadian 50, it's Arkell's Come to Light. Their frontman Max Kerman wrote this song after being stuck in a torrential downpour when they were touring in the van. He was driving, and there was a split second of serenity when he got under the underpass and got to sit in the quiet for a couple seconds away from the rain before he returned to the storm. So Coming to Light, it's inspired by that brief second of peace. I think we can all relate to that after the season of rain that we've had, and maybe some storms you've had in life. That got deep. This is song number 11. Ooh, that's my lucky number. I'm Chantel, by the way. This is a band from Kingston, and they're going to be in Edmonton pretty quick for Rockin' Thunder Fest July 11th and 12th. They're playing on the 11th. It's the Glorious Sons, SOS, song number 11 on Sonic's Big Fat Canadian 50, the top 50 Canadian songs chosen by you.

Mother Mother play the K-Days Music Festival on Sunday, July 19th. That show is free with your paid admission to the grounds that day. That's song number 10 on the Big Fat Canadian 50. The top 50 Canadian songs chosen by you, the Sonic listeners. We're inside the top 10 now. We're almost there. Who will be number one? Want to take a guess? I'm not going to tell you, but feel free to guess. I don't know if you're old enough to remember the whole Y2K thing. People were convinced that planes were going to fall out of the sky at midnight on New Year's Eve, 1999. Banks and world economies would collapse and the earth would be plunged into darkness. So everybody bought generators and stockpiled canned goods. I will always associate this song with those times. Not that it has anything to do with Y2K, but this song was released as a single just weeks before that huge non-event all went down. It went on to be a number one radio hit in Canada, and more importantly, it achieved icon status when it was included on one of the Big Shiny Tunes compilations. Song number 9 is from the Matthew Good Band. It's Load Me Up on the Big Fat Canadian 50 on Sonic.

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0: Her second appearance on the Big Fat Canadian 50. It's Alanis Morissette, You Oughta Know. It's the top 50 Canadian songs chosen by you. And did you have a copy of Jagged Little Pill? I feel like everyone did. I remember I had a girlfriend who started listening to Jagged Little Pill a lot, and that's how I knew we were about to break up. There's a lot of angst, a lot of relationship angst on that album, and I could tell she was feeling it, and it was time to go. Well, look how close we are to number one on the Big Fat Canadian 50. July Talk is in with song number 7, and their singer, Peter, he's from Edmonton, and he had a pretty wild year. His movie that he acted in, Sinners, was nominated for a bunch of Oscars. So right after his show here in Edmonton in March, he actually flew to the Oscars and was on stage with all of those movie stars. We got to talk to him right before that show and right before that weekend. Here were his travel plans.
1: I fly to Denver from Edmonton and then connect to L.A., I think I have to be at the airport at 4 a.m. or something. And then do the Oscars, go to the after party, and then go from the after party straight back to the airport and fly to Calgary and then meet up with the band at the Banff Center the following night. Luckily, I can sleep on planes.
0: Yeah, I'm exhausted just listening to that. Song number 7 on the Big Fat Canadian 50, July Talk, Guns and Ammunition.
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Did you know they won Group of the Year at the Juno Awards for the last 3 years in a row? 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That's the Bee Gees with T-shirt, song 6 on your big fat Canadian 50. The top 50 Canadian songs as chosen by you on Sonic 1029. I'm Lauren Hunter. And this next band, hilariously, is often mistaken for a religious one. Our Lady Peace said they often get people listening to them thinking that they're a Christian band, and on one occasion, they received messages addressed to Our Lady Peace Memorial.

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Sleeping Sickness, song 4 on Sonic's Big Fat Canadian 50 from City in Color. An artist that played a rare stripped-down acoustic show here in Edmonton just this past May. I do love the way that Dallas Green always scales the shows to the venue. You know, he plays Rogers Place, he'll come with a full band, amps and drums and all that stuff. Small theater show like the Jube, though, he shows off the more delicate side of his songs, right? Just him and a guitar, the way the songs were written originally. Hey, my name's Lane Mitchell. Sonic's Big Fat Canadian 50 continues with song 3 from Sum 41, Fat Lip.

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1: 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Number two.

Metric and Gold Guns Girls, song number two on the countdown. I'm Garner Andrews, and this is it. We are about to summit Mount Big Fat Canadian 50. Please be sure to tip your Sherpa on the way down. This band placed four songs in the top 50 this year. Not surprising. They are for sure top three most iconic Canadian bands of all time. I don't know who the other two are, but I didn't want to upset you and say they are the number one Canadian band. Anyway, Chart Magazine readers decided a number of years ago that this was the seventh best Canadian song of all time. In 2005, CBC Radio named this song the 16th greatest song of all time here in Canada. And today I am here to tell you, the Sonic listener, you have crowned this song number one. From their 1989 debut studio album up to here, it's The Tragically Hip and New Orleans Is Sinking, the number one song on Sonic's Big Fat Canadian 50, the top Canadian songs chosen by you. Thank you for listening, and happy birthday, Canada.

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2: Gorillaz would have never been a band had the two principal members, Damon Albarn and Jamie Hewlett, went through breakups at the same time. Damon had just ended his relationship with Justine Frischmann of Elastica, while Jamie broke up with his partner, Jane. For reasons they don't really understand, they decided to grieve those breakups together, renting an apartment in London. It was during those nights of commiserating and drinking and watching MTV that they realized that there needed to be a new approach to bands. That's when the idea of a virtual group like Gorillaz was formed. A few years later, the project was up and running, and the Guinness Book of World Records declared Gorillaz to be the most successful virtual band of all time.

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1: 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Like the house hippo, Terry Fox, and cutting a hole in the bottom of a peach basket to invent basketball.
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2: One of the most famous landmarks in New York City is the 148-year-old hotel on West 23rd Street called the Chelsea. They look kind of scuzzy on the outside, but a lot of famous people have lived there. Bob Dylan had room 17A. Leonard Cohen wrote his song Chelsea Hotel while a guest. Same thing with Joni Mitchell and her song Chelsea Morning. Janis Joplin was a resident for a while. William Burroughs finished his book The Naked Lunch at the Chelsea. Arthur C. Clarke was living at the Chelsea when he wrote 2001 A Space Odyssey. And then there was room 100, where Sid Vicious of the Sex Pistols allegedly stabbed his girlfriend Nancy Spungen to death. Other musicians to stay there included Jim Morrison, Iggy Pop, Alice Cooper, Pink Floyd, and Madonna.

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2: Before Steve Jones was in the Sex Pistols, he was more or less a professional thief.

his favorite targets were the Rolling Stones. He stole a mink coat from guitarist Ronnie Wood once. He broke into Keith Richards' place and took some clothes and a color TV. He was also very good at stealing musical instruments and sound equipment from places like the BBC. But his greatest caper came in the summer of 1973 when he broke into the Hammersmith Odeon in London and stole David Bowie's entire PA, including every microphone and cable. Ever wonder where the Sex Pistols got some of their equipment in the early days? Now you know.

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1: Here's a fun bit of trivia. What's the most used word in rock lyrics? There are people who study such things. First, a couple of rules. We'll leave out articles like ah and the, and then we'll dump I and you, just far too common. What's left? Well, the most used word in rock lyrics is love. No real surprise there. Down comes in second, followed by oh. Let's go a little deeper. What about metal lyrics? 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And let's spin that a little. 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Yeah, metal, not even close.

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3: One of the most influential groups in the history of new rock was the Ramones. By extension, the late Johnny Ramone must have been one of the most influential guitar players. Was it because he was so technically adept? Well, no, it was precisely the opposite. Johnny's appeal was the fact that he kept it so simple, which left a lot of kids with the impression, hey, that looks cool and fun. And look, it's not that hard. One of Johnny's trademark poses was to sling his guitar way down low. He actually had the pose down before he could properly form some chords. So where did he get that idea from? One of the most basic guitar stars we've ever seen modeled part of his guitar style on one of the most accomplished guitar gods, Jimmy Page of Led Zeppelin.

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1: 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It might be hard to believe now, but for decades, playing the drums was considered to be very unladylike. It required far too much effort, and young ladies should never get sweaty. This was man's work. Well, I'll tell that to Viola Smith, who became a big band drummer back in the 1930s. She played a massive kit featuring between 12 and 17 pieces, which was unheard of at the time. This made her the equivalent of a Neil Peart or a Danny Carey. But because she was a woman, the only gigs she could get were in all-female bands, even though she was better than 99% of the people she was up against. Still, at least she was recognized as the world's fastest girl drummer, which is something, I guess. Viola continued to play through to the early 70s, when she retired from full-time work. Along the way, she inspired many people, men and women, to get into the drums. Viola Smith died last month at the age of 107.

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2: Most of the guys in Incubus have been playing together since they were in grade 10. Mike Einziger heard about a math teacher named Joanne Stanislonis. And in her spare time, she helped high school kids with their band projects, getting them gigs or even setting up studio time. She took on Incubus, and before they were even out of high school, she got them gigs at all the big clubs on the Sunset Strip, the Roxy and the Whiskey and the Troubadour. Once they were ready and had enough songs, Joanne arranged for some free studio time. This was 1995, and results were so good that by 1997, they had a major label deal, a six-song EP, and were touring with Korn. Let me ask you this, were any of your math teachers that cool?

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My heart is breaking, hands are shaking, bugs are crawling all over me. 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
2: Some music fans, including me, believe that people who listen to MP3s are actually cheating themselves out of the music experience. 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Less information, smaller file. But some theorists suggest that the brain is not fooled by this. It has to work harder to fill in the blanks in the audio, even though this stuff is invisible to the ear. So this means the brain is stimulated in different ways and in different places. And this could mean that the music doesn't reach all the emotional centers of the brain. The net result is that MP3s may not move you in the same way as non-compressed music.

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1: This is the iconic

You get into the headspace of Muse frontman Matt Bellamy, the weirder it seems to get. Albums have been named after books that describe the universe in its 10 dimensions. He's well-versed on the mystical sciences of the ancients. For example, the Anunnaki's colonization of the Earth and the nemesis planet that periodically returns on its orbit to wreak havoc upon the planet. He's worried about shifts in the planet's axis, the coming polar shift and its accompanying superstorms. And don't get him started on the blood lineage of Jesus Christ and the true story of the Holy Grail. But if you do want to explore these roots, you'll find that Muse music suddenly starts to make a lot more sense. At least you know where the band's coming from.

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0: This is the ongoing history of new music with Alan Cross on Sonic 1029.
1: For decades, one of the best woods for making electric guitars has been ash. Not only has it been plentiful and cheap, but using ash results in some of the best sounding guitars ever. A particular type, green ash, which grows in the U.S. South, is especially great for guitars because something happens to it during the months of the year it's submerged in swamps. There's a problem, though. Climate change. The floods that produce this prized ash are receding less, meaning it's harder to get to the wood. Making things worse is the emerald ash borer, a little green bug whose larvae love to eat ash and have created one of the worst insect infestations in all of North America. The result is that old ash guitars could go up in value, and new electric guitars will be made from different wood. Will that affect the sound of rock? We'll see.

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2: The Clash were one of the most influential bands in the history of music, so it's kind of surprising at how quietly they broke up and how little anyone seemed to care at the time. The beginning of the end was in the fall of 1983 when Mick Jones was fired from the group. Then in 1985, a new Clash lineup, a five-piece lineup, released a not-so-good album called Cut the Crap. Then things really started to go downhill. Fans abandoned the group, and their only gigs were busking appearances on street corners and subway stations. And instead of staying in hotels, the Clash crashed at the homes of fans. Things were so hazy at the end that no one, even the band, seems to remember where the last Clash gig was. The best guess is somewhere in Scandinavia in the summer of 1985.

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2: It used to be that bootlegs and promo items were the most collectible things a music fan could look for. Now people look for multimedia collectibles. Not a big market, but it's there. These are computer programs that were usually issued in very limited quantities within the music industry. But a few of them found their way into the hands of the general public. For example, there was an REM program for Macs out there called Monster that featured a snippet of the song What's the Frequency, Kenneth?, some tour dates, and a cartoon. Back in the 90s, collectors sold these old 5 1/4 floppy disks for $60 each. They might be worth something now, but you need one of those ancient disk drives to play one. Same thing for a Smashing Pumpkins floppy called Screen Raver, which was nothing more than a pumpkin screensaver for Windows. Collectors sold that one for about $30 back in the day. Good luck getting that to run on a modern PC.

0: Sonic.
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0: Are we going to talk about old guys getting bummed out about technology?
1: Oh, God.
0: And I don't think it's just old people. We were just talking a few minutes ago. I got to try and figure out Authenticator now.
1: Uh-huh, yeah.
0: I've got it on my phone, and I use it occasionally, but now it's like, I got this email. I got to, I don't even want to talk about it anymore. Joel Johnson said, I'm 42. I find myself complaining about technology more and more every day, but then I always cap off whatever complaint with something like, I also have zero idea how my cell phone can do what it does, so I should just shut my mouth, but I'm still going to complain.
1: Yeah.
0: It's true.
1: Uh-huh.
0: Like, we walk around with this piece of technology in our pockets. We have no idea how it works. And then when something, the smallest thing is required of us, we're like, oh, this thing's a piece of junk.
1: I'm still marveled at the light switch technology.
0: Yes.
1: When I think about that too long, I'm like, how does that work?
0: I'm standing over here and a light turned on over there.
1: What?
0: Huh. Weird. Good morning, guys. Teacher here. I was in a fight with our division IT department last year about Authenticator. I did not have my own phone to use at the time, and they had no solution. Anyway, I didn't have access to my email for 3 months, and it was actually the best 3 months of my life. Wow. Okay.
1: There's the solution.
0: I'm just going to stop doing stuff.
1: Yeah, just go off grid.
0: Yeah, and see how long I continue to work here.
1: Yeah.
0: 10029 if you want to text the show.
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1: on the iconic Sonic 1029.
2: Does anyone enjoy Authenticator? Somebody said, they just had to help their mom with Authenticator because CRA now needs a third layer of...
3: Oh.
2: I can't imagine. I just can't imagine. My parents are smart people, but I can't imagine that conversation where I have to get them up and running on Authenticator. I just don't think I could do that.
3: Sometimes I'll have to help my mom with some, you know, IT stuff at her house, and she can't do anything without her little coil notebook.
2: I know,
3: which has
2: full of
3: pages
2: passwords.
3: And pages and pages of different passwords.
2: And it's funny, because right on the front cover of that book, it probably says, passwords.
3: Yeah, important passwords. Yeah. And it's somewhere anyone can find it, because you can't lose that thing.
2: somebody said... Technology, like it is, it's absolutely GD amazing when you think about it. But you bring up the point of walking into a room and hitting a light switch. You know, huh? If you ever stop and go, how did that work? Who came up with that idea?
3: Yeah.
2: And then you stop thinking about it. Jacqueline says, as a child, I was fascinated by fax machines. How does it scan a piece of paper and send it through the air to be printed by a different printer in a different place? I haven't figured out how any technology works. I was telling you backstage, I remember where I was when I first heard about a fax machine.
3: Yeah.
2: I was at Chi-Chi's. Remember Chi-Chi's Mexican restaurant?
3: No.
2: In Saskatoon.
3: Oh.
2: Everybody remembers that one. I was there for lunch with some of my coworkers at the time. This was in the 80s, and one of the guys talked about a fax machine. I'm like, what was that? And he explained... His name was Bob Barnsley. He's the guy that told me about a fax machine and what it was. And I thought, that's crazy talk. Get out of here. Who's going to want that? Well, well, well. Fax machines. Do we still have one here?
3: Ooh.
2: Oh, it's part of the copier.
3: Yeah, I'm sure it's in there somewhere.
2: Do you think people still receive faxes here? Like, I remember... coming into the radio station early in the morning, and I'd walk past the fax machine, and it'd be all the office chair warehouse is having a sale. Like, it was all that kind of stuff. It was spam faxes.
3: Yeah, vacation deals. That's what used to come into our fax machine. It's like, what is this?
2: And there was always that weird guy who was way older. Like, imagine me, way older than the rest of the staff. And he would walk around. He always had, like, one of those manila file folders full of funny faxes, like inappropriate jokes, and he'd pull those out, show it to the receptionist, and she'd be creeped out beyond creeped out, and he'd be laughing hysterically at something that he pulled out of his funny fax folder. Remember that guy? No, of course you don't. Anyway, I don't want to talk about fax machines anymore. I don't get them. I don't understand them. I'm not reserving space in my mind for fax machines anymore. I'm not holding space for them. 10029 if you want to text the show.
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0: somebody brought up fax machines. Like, nobody ever... We don't think about fax machines anymore, unless you work in a law firm, apparently. I saw a lot of faxing going on in the other day when I was in that lawyer's office, but it was like they were, that thing was going nonstop. But the, you don't think about them anymore, except for when I do think about the fax machine, I always think about the guy in the office back in the 90s, maybe even the early 2000s, who always had a folder full of funny, inappropriate faxes.
1: Mm-hmm.
0: Some of them racially hurtful, some of them very misogynistic. And he would walk around the office and he'd pull one out and everybody would have a good laugh. Remember the fax machine funny guy? You probably don't because you're too young.
1: No, I worked in a commercial kitchen that had a fax machine in it. It was only for bread orders.
0: Yeah.
1: And we got vacation deals every morning.
0: Yeah.
1: That was it.
0: Somebody said, this is from Michelle. I remember my parents had a binder of fax machine jokes. The fax machine would start making crazy sounds. Beep, boom, beep, and it would be a race to be the first to see the new joke. Those were the original memes. Yeah, they were.
1: Yeah, your little manila folder full of fax jokes. That was like the group chat on Instagram.
0: Yeah, exactly. Somebody else said, so it wasn't just Bob in shipping and receiving at my job back in the early 90s that did that thing with the file folder with all the dirty and inappropriate faxes. They were the original memes. That's what somebody else said, too. Oh, this one is kind of old-timey and wholesome. I like it. When my wife and I were dating, she lived in Edmonton. I lived in Vancouver. We used to send a fax every day to save on long-distance charges. There's no long distance for faxes?
1: Oh.
0: Interesting.
1: That's a good little hack.
0: Anyway... 10029. We got to move on and play some music songs here. 10029. If you're texting, do we still have a fax machine number here? Maybe we could have some fax machine funnies on the show.
1: Stephen Crane will know.
0: That guy knows everything. Yeah. Stephen Crane, do we have a fax machine? Thank you.
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2: Holy crap, everybody still uses a fax machine, apparently. I wish to retract my earlier statements that it's dinosaur technology and obsolete, because lawyers use them, medical offices use them. Lee tells us the world of finance still uses them. And then I got this one, and I don't know if I'm supposed to say the name of the business or not, so I won't. It just says, I work at, and it's a well-known paint store. Like, if you were painting your house, you would probably go buy paint here. I work at blankety blank. All of our order confirmations come in through fax. When I started here, I was like, you guys, you still use fax? And that was almost 7 years ago now, and they're still going hard. Huh, interesting. But I think that's all we have to say about fax machines now. Oh, except for this one from Colin, who said, I feel better knowing that my dad wasn't the only curator slash distributor of inappropriate fax machine humor. He had a drawer full of the folders full of that stuff. Three quarters of them would be an instant meeting with HR. The other quarter would be settled by the bike racks after work. Thank you, Colin. Yeah, most of that stuff that you saw in the fax machine funny folder back in the day, you would look at that now and you'd be like, how do you still work here? 10029. You can text the show at that number.

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1: My name's Garner. Welcome to the show. When I walked into the studio this morning, I was just getting all set up. This was early this morning, and I looked into the text machine, and there were a pile of texts that came in, I don't know, around 10 to 4 this morning. Like a whole string of them in a row. And I don't know, like, it's voice notes. Somebody was recording themselves. I don't know if they're auditioning. Oh, is this their demo tape? Like, are they trying to get a job? Oh, maybe that's what it is. But it's kind of weird.
2: Good morning, Edmonton, Alberta. And like that about like. I like myself. I am in love with myself.
1: Good.
2: I married myself to say I'm still technically by everything else wanting to just say this is the best therapy ever.
1: Is it?
2: By doing voice clips to a radio station. Payola, pay it forward backwards. Got a dollar for a smoke? Backwards here. I'm broke as fuck. Thank you.
3: Good morning.
1: Yeah, I don't know what that's all about, but there's like 7 or 8 of them. I'll continue to listen to these back. I don't know, maybe whoever this is, maybe they do have what it takes. 10029, that's where you can send voice notes as well.

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1: No time to Google.
2: Darren, there's no time to Google. What does the S in ASAP stand for?
3: Soon.
2: Which comes first, Mother's Day or Father's Day?
3: Mother's Day.
2: What animal does a caterpillar turn into after metamorphosis?
3: A butterfly.
2: Name one of the Canadian cities that will be hosting a FIFA World Cup soccer game this year.
3: Vancouver.
2: What Canadian band sings Brian Wilson 1 week in the old apartment?
3: Bare Naked Ladies.
2: What punctuation mark do you use after asking a question?
3: Question mark.
2: What cereal has its slogan, two scoops, on the box?
3: Raisin Bran.
2: In Windows, what two keys do you press to copy something to the clipboard?
3: Control C.
2: How many F's are there in the word graffiti?
3: One.
2: Oh, no.
4: Oh.
2: No. Now we got to sit and wait.
5: Yep.
2: This is the most painful.
3: It's two, isn't it?
4: Oh. Okay, Darren, let's check your work. I can tell you did better than you thought
2: yes.
4: you were going to do. That's, yeah, okay. What does the S in ASAP stand for? You said soon. That's correct. Which comes first, Mother's Day or Father's Day? You knew it was Mother's Day. What animal does a caterpillar turn into after metamorphosis? You knew it's a butterfly. It could be a moth. Moths come from cocoons and butterflies come from chrysalises. Just saying.
2: Nerd.
4: Know a lot about caterpillars. Name one of the Canadian cities that will be hosting a FIFA World Cup soccer game this year. You said Vancouver. Yeah, it's Vancouver and Toronto. What Canadian band sings Brian Wilson 1 week in the old apartment? You said you were bad at music questions, but you got this right. It's Bare Naked Ladies. What punctuation mark do you use after asking a question? It's a question mark. It's right there in the name. What cereal has its slogan, two scoops, on the box? You said Raisin Bran? Yeah, that's right. In Windows, what two keys do you press to copy something to the clipboard? You said Control C. That's the right answer, too. They're all right except for one, Darren.
2: Oh, no.
4: This question, this word, this letter held you back from $1,000. How many F's are there in the word graffiti? You said one. It is two.
2: Oh.
4: Two F's in graffiti for a final score, Darren, of 8 out of 9.
2: I don't know if I've ever wanted somebody to win so badly.
3: Thank you. That was a lot of fun.
2: Well, Darren, I hope you try again sometime. Thanks for being out there.
3: I will do. Thanks, guys.
2: Okay, bye.
4: Okay, bye.
0: Sonic 1029. Sonic.

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2: My name's Garner. We were talking about the Zen garden that is the interior of your car. A lot of people now taking a car pause where you either you get home from work or school or you get to work. You just sit in your car for 15 minutes. Just getting your ass together, getting your poop in a group. Or maybe you're just shifting mental gears before you go in the house at the end of the day. Turns out everybody's doing this. Everybody. You do it too, right?
3: Yeah, I like to do. I do mine outside the car.
2: That's right.
3: Usually when the kids are strapped into their car seats. Just take then, a minute and go, whew.
2: Like you stand outside. Do you sort of look like Ben Affleck in that meme where he's just having a smoke?
3: Yeah, out in a back alley somewhere. Yeah, that's me, except the smoke is usually like a Coke Zero.
2: Yeah.
3: Just like, whew, I needed this. And it's like a little mini vacation. The birds start chirping. You're like, okay, I can go back in.
2: It's good for you. It's just a little... Well, somebody said, where did it go here? Well, there's that person who said, I'm ahead of my time. I've been sitting in my car crying before work for years. I can't find the one now, but they said that they, when they get home, they just sit in their garage, in their car, stare at the wall. They said, I don't know what it is, but it works for me. Hopefully you turn the car off.
3: Yeah.
2: You don't put the door down right away.
3: Someone else said they let the kids run into the house. They put their head back and have a little nap.
2: Ooh.
3: And then they don't wake up until their kids come back out and knock on the car door. Need to know how long that nap is.
2: Yeah. Also, it's funny that a couple of people said the same thing. They said the car pause is like the elevator in Severance. It kind of is, isn't it? See, now I have to hear this music. I don't know when to turn it off. Is he an innie or an outie? I had to give up on this show. How many seasons are there?
3: Two have finished so far. Yeah, it was good.
2: Well, I know. I loved it at first, but then, I'm a simple man, but I got so confused. I was never going to recover.
3: Okay.
2: I was, and even my, I'm not going to say anything too much.
3: Okay.
2: Not going to spoil anything. But Paradise, that show I've been watching and raving about for the, I mean, there's two seasons of it out there.
3: Yeah, you put me onto that show. I love it.
2: Super confused now, and I don't know if I can go on.
3: Oh no.
2: I don't know if I can continue, but gosh darn it, I'm gonna try.
3: Maybe you need to take a car pause after every episode.
2: Oh, maybe just go down to the garage, sit in my car for a while,
3: just think about it.
2: Yeah, somebody said, oh, this is Janine. I've done the so-called car pause for years, well before the pandemic. It's a good way to get regrouped before going into an appointment or to have a moment just to breathe. That's what it's all about.
3: Mm-hmm.
2: And it's funny how a lot of people are, because you talked about this as a trend. I think when you talked about it earlier this morning, you said there's a new trend called the car pause.
3: Mm-hmm.
2: And then a lot of people, I've been doing that for decades. People are getting mad about it.
3: Yeah.
2: How can you get mad about something so zen as sitting in your car?
3: Yeah, maybe you need another one.
2: Maybe you need to pause somewhere else too. Why not? How about you? Are you doing... What is it? Car
3: pause.
2: Yeah.
3: I like a little car zen, though.
2: Car... The automotive zen garden.
3: Mm-hmm.
2: I do my car pause every single morning on my way to work. I'm moving. I'm driving. But I take the long way to work. I like that time. And it's funny. Like, I spend a lot of time alone. But I like that time. Because it's so simple. All I have to do is just sit there and drive around and listen to music, a book, or whatever. Drink coffee. Oh, I love it.
3: Oh, Jamie just texted, said, I'm car pausing right now before work, listening to you guys.
2: Aw.
3: You got it, Jamie. You can do this.
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1: Are you sitting in your car right now? Just maybe you got to work. Maybe you just got home from work. 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

0: Your car, you take a car pause. 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Is that what you're doing? Apparently, I know you talk about it this morning, Taylor, like it's a new TikTok trend. People just sitting in their car, taking a car pause.
1: Yeah.
0: Not everything is a trend.
1: No.
0: People have been doing this for decades. I imagine. I do it from time to time. A lot of the time, like, if I'm listening to a really good song, I will stay in my vehicle until the song's over.
1: Mm-hmm.
0: I'll do that. Most of my car pause, though the car is in motion, I'm just driving aimlessly because I like being in my car. I don't want to live in there, but I like being in my car. I like listening to music. I like listening to books. I like drinking coffee. That's the best place to do it, in your car. Somebody said, I always sit in my car, and then when it's time to go in, I say to myself, you can do hard things. The hard things are usually going into work or unloading my groceries. Yeah, would you rather go to work or unload groceries? I think I'd take the groceries.
1: I hate unloading groceries.
0: Do you? Would you rather be the unloader or the putter awayer? Or are you both?
1: I'm both. I do the shopping too. So it's just like every step of the way you feel like you're done. And then there's another step. It's like, okay, got the groceries all paid for. Oh, I got to put them in the car. Okay, got home, got the groceries. Oh, I got to take them out.
0: Yeah. I don't enjoy the part where you have to put them away.
1: I'm pretty good at the putting away.
0: Are you?
1: Yeah.
0: I always kind of go like, oh no, where does this go? And then my beautiful bride, will just let me do it. And then she will do it.
1: And then do you mutter like, oh, I got to go to the bathroom.
0: No. somebody said, I've been doing that for years. Once after a night shift, I drove home and parked on my driveway. As I was sitting there around minute 15, I happened to look over at my neighbor's driveway. There was my neighbor sitting in his car too. He looked up as well, so we did the acknowledging, hey man, nod. I get it, bud. I get it. You texted back to this person and you said, well, what do you do during your car pause? And they said, just sit, stare at the garage door. Sometimes I watch the birds in my yard, but mainly just the garage door.
1: Oh,
0: it's good for you, though, to just sort of, I don't know. It's the closest, I think, that any of us can come now to not thinking or occupying your brain with something.
1: Yeah. And it really is just meditating. Like it really is just sitting where you are and letting things happen.
0: I like that. I also like the one, I wish I could remember who this person was, but this was a long time ago and we just talked. I don't even know what we were talking about, but they say that sometimes they just go down the basement to put a load of laundry in. And then they sit on an upside down Home Depot bucket. And just sit there, maybe crack a beer.
1: Yeah.
0: That's good for it. Not the beer. Like, you don't have to do it with a beer, but it is good to just put it all in park for a while. Somebody else said, I work from home. After I sign in on my computer, I stare blankly at my screen listening to you guys. Does that count as a car pause? Do you have to keep moving your mouse? Is that why? Is that still a thing?
1: Oh, yeah, to stay active on Teams or Slack or whatever. Uh-huh.
0: Do you have to, are people still, you know, hooking their mouse up to an oscillating fan? Remember those videos during the pandemic?
1: Uh-huh.
0: How often do you have to move your mouse? And I feel like here, if all of a sudden my computer just sort of went to sleep, I don't know that anyone would come check on me. Would they?
1: Are you worried about something?
0: No.
1: Okay.
0: I'm not worried. I do the car pause every morning for 15 minutes before I start work. And yes, I'm listening to you guys. I've done this for years and it makes it so I can focus when I walk in the door. Any day that I'm running late and I don't get to do my pause, I have a frantic day and it's not usually enjoyable, Trish. Well, thank you, Trish. I'm happy to be a part of your Zen garden. The Gardner Andrews Show Car Pause, Car Pause Radio. It's actually, the critics call it 30% better than Mike's Mime Hour.
1: That's pretty good.
0: Yeah.
1: Yeah. So,
0: it's pretty good. I'll take 30%.
1: Sorry, Mike.
0: Yeah.
1: He's right there.
0: Oh my God, he is.
1: So quiet.
0: 10029 if you want to text the show.
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1: Welcome to the Garner Andrews Show. I got so many things I want to talk about right now. So many things. First, I have to go make amends to Sonic's staff mime, Mike, and Mike's mime hour here on Sonic. It's an hour of just mime on the radio. It's on at 1 o'clock in the morning, so there's probably a good chance you haven't heard it yet, but it's fantastic if you have a chance. I want to talk about... So we're talking about the car pause, mm-hmm. where you get home from work or school or whatever, and you just sit in your car for 10 or 15 minutes, or you get to work and you get there early so you can sit in your car for 10 or 15 minutes and get your game face on. I believe that's what it's all about, is getting your game face on. I got to tell you, though, I've been micro-tuning my morning routine. Micro-tuning, that's what I call it. Did I just come up with a new term?
2: Sounds pretty fancy.
1: Wow. Like, just little things that I do. Like, I was telling you the other day, I make several trips down the hallway every morning from my office, bringing things into the studio.
2: Yeah.
1: And I always leave that right until, like, the national anthem's playing right before 6, and then suddenly I'm like, and then it's a scramble.

0: to get. So now I've been bringing stuff down to the studio in bite-sized chunks, probably shave 15 seconds off of my morning routine right there. And the other thing I've been doing, too, is for the past 3 weeks, I've been moving my alarm 5 minutes later.
1: Later?
0: So now I'm getting up 15 minutes later than I used to.
1: Okay.
0: But now the game is to see if I can still get here at the same time.

0: later.
1: So now I'm getting up 15 minutes later than I used to.
0: Okay.
1: But now the game is to see if I can still get here at the same time. My God, why do I make things so complicated?
0: Yeah.
1: What's wrong with me? And I've been getting here at the same time.
0: Hmm.
1: So because I'm super organized at home, that's the only time of day that I'm just wicked organized.
0: See, I'm going the opposite direction right now.
1: Really?
0: I've started waking up about 15 minutes early.
1: Hmm.
0: I'm getting here at the same time. I don't know what I'm doing with those 15 minutes or where they're going.
1: Well, you know what it is? It's that whole thing where if you give yourself extra time, you're going to waste that extra time.
0: Yeah.
1: That's what's happening. Going on there. So, I don't know. Are you, take it from me, though. You put the toothpaste on your toothbrush the night before and you just leave it on the counter. So there, I've probably saved myself 4 seconds.
0: No one likes
1: with that.
0: That
1: so, 10029. Text the show at that number.
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1: A quick little shout out to Brandi Taylor, our Sonic music director.
2: Uh-huh.
1: Because she, I heard her the other day. She was standing outside your office door telling you about she fell down some stairs. She may have had a couple of cocktails at the Junos in Hamilton, and she slipped and fell down the stairs.
2: Mm-hmm. I think she was putting the hammered in Hamilton.
1: Uh-huh. And she ended up with a giant bruise across her lower back that was shaped like it was perfectly rectangular.
2: I think it's lower than the lower back, though.
1: Gardner. Oh, it's right on the buttocks.
2: It was right on one of the glutes.
1: Oh, okay.
2: Yeah.
1: Well, she never showed me that.
2: No, she didn't show me either. She just described where it was. And yeah, it looked like a paddle.
1: She said, yeah, it looked like a paddle.
2: Uh-huh.
1: That, you know, her husband, Bill, had kind of, you know, things had kind of gone sideways a little bit. And I'm sitting in my office. I stopped talking. I stopped typing. And I'm just sitting there listening to the conversation. And then the conversation went even deeper than the bruise on her ass. She started telling you, oh, my God, it's because now I have a colonoscopy on Thursday. And now they're going to see my butt and they're going to wonder what's going on. And I'm like, okay, now she's talking about a colonoscopy. Yeah.
2: I think she said there was going to be a room full of people asking her questions about the paddle bruise on her butt
1: during her colonoscopy.
2: Uh-huh.
1: And then I'm sitting there going, okay, well, that's she's pretty open about that. And then she came and told me the same story in my office, and I had to pretend I hadn't just been listening to every word she said. Yesterday morning during our announcers meeting, like right before the meeting started, she said across the table from me in front of a bunch of people on Zoom and a bunch of people in the room, she's like, Garn, you've had a colonoscopy, right? I'm like, no. And if I did, I'm not going to talk about it.
2: Yeah.
1: But she is so open about, and she even offered me, well, if you ever do, I've got tips and tricks. Because, and then she started listing off how often she goes for colonoscopies. I'm like, what is going on here? My world is all topsy-turvy. But I loved it. And I love that about Brandi. And I love that about people who can be so open about things that a lot of us are just so buttoned down and uptight about. And that's what I want to talk about. What are you super open about? What is it that you just sort of, you talk freely about, but everybody else is sort of like, oh my God, what is going on here? Like, I want to know. So if one day all of a sudden they go, Garn, you got to go for a colonoscopy, is it okay for me to approach Brandi in the workplace, in the common area out there where she works, and ask her, Brandi, remember when you said you'd give me some tips and tricks for a colonoscopy? I'd like to redeem that now. Like, is that an HR violation?
2: I think if you're brave enough, I think it's...

0: it's okay. But I think that's going to be the hard part.
1: Oh, yeah. Whew. Anyway, thank you, Brandy, for being the person you are. I love it. Let's discuss, what are you way too open about? Or what are you super comfortable talking about? 10029. Text the show at that number.
2: This is the iconic
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1: Like the House Hippo, Terry Fox, and cutting a hole in the bottom of a peach basket to invent basketball.
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1: Hey, did you hear? Watermelon is back at Booster Juice all summer long.
2: Nice! I love the watermelon explosion. And the watermelon wave!
1: Yep, they even got a new watermelon acai bowl this year. The one in a melon bowl.
2: And what does that sound like?
1: Mmm, like that.
3: Booster Juice, Canadian born, blending since 1999.
4: Sonic 1029.

0: probably like, not so much. Brandy Taylor, our music director here, she told us about her colonoscopies, plural. And I like the fact that she was willing to give us all tips and tricks should any of us have to go for a colonoscopy. I like that one. Somebody said, this is from Shelley. I am quite proud when I take an impressive dump and I like to share the news with at least one person. Hopefully not on social media.
1: Yeah, is it always the same person or just whoever's close by?
0: Yeah, I don't know. I think a lot of people speak very openly about things. And we learned in our meeting yesterday here, our announcer meeting, that, you know, a lot of the women that work out in the, what's it called?
1: Share space.
0: Yeah. It's like just this wide open office concept.
1: Yeah.
0: And a bunch of them were saying in our meeting yesterday, it's like, well, you should be here when all the girls are chatting. I'm like, how weird would it be, though, if I pulled up a kitchen chair and I sat on it backwards like the cool guidance counselor and was like, hey, gal pals, what are we talking about? That'd be weird. I'm not going to do that. I'm glad that you have that space, and I'm glad that you have a group of people that you're comfortable talking like that, but I don't know that I would feel real welcome there. Somebody else said nurses are probably the worst for speaking openly. I get reminded by my husband that no one wants to hear about your nasty stank wound that you dressed.
1: No.
0: Well, when you say it like that.
1: Stank wound.
0: Ugh.
1: Oh.
0: Oh, this one. I like this. Somebody said, I'm super comfortable talking about my boob job. I give all the details. I offer before and after pictures. And so I wrote back because I'm curious about it too. And I just said, well, how much does the boob job even cost? And they said $10,500. You can pay for it all at once, or you can finance it like a car.
1: Okay.
0: But what happens if you finance it? What happens if you miss a couple of payments? Does a collection agent, you know, show up at your door with a knitting needle, you know?
2: Whoa!
3: Ow.
0: Okay. That's probably...
1: That was graphic.
0: It was. See, that's the kind of thing you won't hear on Mike's magical mime hour.
1: Oh, that's right.
0: At 1 o'clock in the morning here on Sonic. He wouldn't have that because he would mime that whole thing, but there'd be no words and no sound effects. And again, that's why Mike's mime hour on Sonic is probably not one of our more popular shows.
1: No, but we're trying to help him out.
0: I know.
1: Trying to get him a couple more, I don't know if listeners is the right word.
0: But. Yeah. It's on at 1 o'clock in the morning, so that's not, I mean, that's a bit of an obstacle right there, too. But anyway, what are you super comfortable talking about? 10029 to text.
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1: 1029. 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
2: My name's Garner. Welcome to the show. This show stars very open you. We're just talking about the things you're super comfortable talking about. A lot of people are very, very comfortable talking about what they did in the bathroom. We even had somebody text and say so gross. Sometimes they'll offer to show a picture. Don't be taking pictures of that, okay? What if your phone falls into the wrong hands? People are going to go, that's weird. Somebody said, I always talk about my mental health and struggles with depression. I might be too much info for some people, but if it helps combat society's negative stance on depression and encourages someone to get help, then I am happy to do so. And good for you. You know what? That's awesome. We've actually heard from a ton of people this morning that say they're more than willing to openly discuss their mental health struggles. That's good. It normalizes it, destigmatizes it to the point that, you know, maybe one day we'll talk about our mental health struggles the way we talk about, you know, lower back pain. And I mean that. Thank you very much for that. Somebody else said, I'm a single dad here in the dating world. I'm very open about my vasectomy and make it known very early in the talking stage. You would be surprised how women aren't happy about that and usually end the conversation even when they already have kids. Well, no, it's good. You need to share that up front. You need to be open about that. Because, you know, what if a couple of years down the road, then you reveal that? Ooh, I'd be steamed. Here's another nurse that says they talk freely about it. Ugh. There's certain things I don't need to know. Somebody else said, I think guys are way more closed off about this than women. Women talk about all this stuff. Here's another person. I talk freely about the dark corners and thoughts of my mental health and my sadder experiences. I can tell some people get a little uncomfortable. I don't let that stop me, though. That's part of destigmatization. That is from Lisa. How about you? 10029 if you're texting.
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2: We're talking on the show right now, things that you're just super comfortable talking about that other people are like, what? What are you talking about? Somebody actually, I can't find the text now, but they said they regularly have kidney stones and they speak quite freely about that. Okay. Somebody else said, I tell everyone that it's important to get your vasectomy checked afterwards. Men don't like doing that, but thank goodness my husband got his checked because it didn't work. That's not something you want to find out the hard way. He ended up needing to get a second vasectomy. Ooh. Hopefully there was, warranty on the first vasectomy. And I'm not a doctor. Sure, I had the marks, just the lack of discipline. But, it's one thing to go in and get the vasectomy, but then you gotta blow out the lines. Sort of like underground sprinklers in the fall. It's exactly like that. And again, I'm not a doctor. 10029 if you want to text.
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1: It's the Garner Andrews Show featuring Garner Andrews Show safety captain, Taylor Smith.
2: Yeah.
1: You got your first aid?
2: I did. Well, good. The certificate's in the mail. But it's coming.
1: Okay. How'd it go? So Friday morning, if you weren't here, Chantel was filling in because we all of a sudden had to send Taylor for first aid training because we were talking on the radio one day, I don't know, 6 or 8 months ago about how, does anyone in this building know how to use the AED, like the defibrillator?
2: Yeah.
1: And somebody heard us talking about that and they're like, this needs to be rectified immediately. So Taylor drew the short straw and had to go for first aid training. Did you have to do mouth to mouth on a coworker?
2: No.
1: No?
2: Okay, didn't get to. No, we got some terrifying little dummy heads.
1: Well, you sent me that picture. Yeah. That was horrifying.
2: Yeah, it's like a 3-part thing we had to put together and carry around all day. And like,
1: really?
2: Oh, yeah. So we did like practice chest compressions. Sorry if this gets too technical for anybody, but I'm a first responder.
1: Yeah.
2: Had to do chest compressions.
1: No, you're a first responder if somebody in this building has a full-on jammer between the hours of 5 a.m. and 8 a.m.
2: Yeah, then
1: you
2: I can check
1: out. Shift.
2: Oh, it's so much pressure. But no, when we went down to do the mouth-to-mouth part, they're like, oh, you don't even need to put your mouth on the dummy. You can just go down and whisper, breath.
1: Really?
2: Just go, breath, breath. And that's good enough because you'll know what to do.
1: See, that's weird too because I know you brought lipstick to put on your dummy.
2: Yeah, and I didn't even have to use it.
1: Wow.
2: So
1: okay.
2: Keep that at home. And at the end of the day, you have to take a test to see, you know, if you actually get your certificate. You needed 70% to pass.
1: Yeah.
2: I got 89.
1: Oh, wow. Yeah. No, I feel like I'm in good hands.
2: Yeah, I did pretty good.
1: Garner Andrews Show first responder, Taylor Smith.
2: Uh-huh.
1: That's got to be really offensive to the people who are actual first responders.
2: Well, on Saturday night, my buddy is in a firefighter recruit class right now, and he's like really close to the end of graduating and all of that, so went to support him at a pub night. He introduced me to all of these other firefighter recruits. Says, "Oh, and Taylor here, he's a first responder too." Oh. I was like, "No,
1: no,
2: no, I'm not. I just know how to turn on an AED now."
1: Well, we ended up talking on the show on Friday morning a lot about, like, there used to be, and probably not for your generation, because you're a young punk ass kid.
2: Okay.
1: Whereas I'm an old timer, and when I went to swimming lessons when I was a kid at the Natatorium, the outdoor pool in Moose Jaw, Saskatchewan, you'd have to do a mouth-to-mouth component in one of the levels of swimming, and you would be doing it on one of your fans, and you weren't doing the breath, breath, but you were actually, bad. It was disgusting.
2: Yeah.
1: Anyway.
2: I also got in more trouble during the training, too.
1: Oh?
2: Because Wimis was brought up.
1: Oh.
2: Someone said, I'm like you guys, you do your Wimis every year, right? And I was like, no.
1: I didn't. Don't talk about it.
2: Okay.
1: No.
2: I mean, she already knows.
1: I don't want somebody who works in this building.
2: Uh-huh.
1: Oh, no.
2: Yeah.
1: I'm not doing Wimis again.
2: She caught me.
1: I was angry when I had to do it that day. It's like, I don't store chemicals.
2: There's no chemicals in here.
1: I don't do any of this stuff. It has nothing to do with me. 10029 if you want to text the show.
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2: I had to go for blood work yesterday morning.
3: Okay.
2: So I had to fast from 7 o'clock Saturday night.
3: Yeah.
2: Oof. Until they took my blood the following morning. Can you imagine the hardship of that? It's a Saturday night, and you're like, sorry.
3: Yeah, what did you do?
2: Nothing. I sat in a chair and watched a movie, and I was miserable. Just miserable. But I got to the lab. Shout out to the people who work in those labs. Alberta Precision Laboratories. It used to be called something else.
3: Yeah.
2: But I got there at like 6:30 yesterday morning. They don't open till 7. And I come rolling into the parking lot, and there's already like 8 people in line. So I went and lined up, and by the time they, you know, throw open the doors, there were probably 30 people behind me. It's crazy. It's just crazy. Like, they could keep those places open 24/7 and they would be able to just pump people through. But I had to do the pee in a cup thing, and then put the cup in the bright red fridge where my jar of pee mingled with about a dozen other jars of pee. It was like a little pee party in there. It was weird. And it has to be, this is going to be really juvenile, but I mean, it's science, but it has to be the midstream pee.
3: Yeah.
2: You can't just give them the off the top pee, the foam. They want the good stuff. So you have to stop midstream, grab the little cup, fumble for that thing, and turn the tap back on again. It's a whole thing. And then you have to walk down the hallway. Everybody's watching you as you walk down the hallway with your little jar, and you put it in the fridge and then leave. Anyway.
3: That poor fridge.
2: Poor fridge. I gave 4 vials of blood, Taylor. 4 vials of blood. I'm a hero.
3: Well, if you start showing any signs of distress, I can help you.
2: Anyway, that's going to do it for the medical portion of the show where we talk about medical things.
3: That was like an episode of The Pit.
2: Yeah. Did we sound like doctors?
3: Yeah.
2: Because I feel like we kind of sounded like doctors.
3: I think so.
2: 10029 if you want to text the show.
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1: It's the Garner Andrews Show, where the salute to smart people continues.
2: No!
1: And when I call you a nerd, I call you a nerd with so much love. Thank God there are nerds out there. It was refreshing on Friday afternoon to shine the spotlight on all the smart people that, you know, sent a rocket around the moon. And, you know, think about the hundreds and hundreds and hundreds of people that built that thing and then flew that thing. But the way, all the parts would have to be crafted, like people at metal lathes making spaceship parts. I don't think you can just go into Canadian Tire and buy a spaceship part, can you? It's been a while since I went shopping for spaceship parts, but shout out to all the smart people. And then I thought, well, you know what? I should shout out the lab people who take your blood and analyze your pee-pee and your doo-doo. And I mean, those are smart people too, doing smart people work. They deserve some love. I was talking a while ago. You and I actually talked a lot about medicine on the show.
3: Mm-hmm.
1: Just before 8 o'clock, somebody, Deidre, texted and said, I felt like I was listening to an episode of Grey's Anatomy. Thank you?
3: Yeah.
1: Is that a compliment?
3: I'm McSteamy.
1: I'm McPeePee. I had to do I had to fast on... So Saturday night, I shut everything down at 7 o'clock.
3: Mm.
1: And then... couldn't eat until the following morning. Couldn't drink anything. Nothing. I almost starved to death.
3: Wow.
1: Almost.
3: Yeah.
1: I was this close. But then I showed up at the lab at, you know, like 6:30 in the morning on Sunday morning, and there's already like 8 people in line, and the doors don't open till 7. By the time we went in, there's probably 30 people standing out there. It's crazy. But I think everybody's doing the same thing. Like for this particular blood work, it's like you got to fast. Nobody wants to fast all day and then go at 4 o'clock in the afternoon.
3: No.
1: No. You want to get it done first thing in the morning. 10029 if you want to text.
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Wet Leg on Sonic 102.9 Alternative Edmonton. Hey, good morning. My name's Chantel. I hope you had a fantastic Canada Day yesterday. Man, I was a little surprised when I opened up my phone and saw that the Oilers traded Darnell Nurse officially. Yeah, to San Jose. I mean, we kind of knew it was coming for a little bit. I honestly thought it would take longer, but because of his, he had like a no trade clause that he agreed to waive. I kind of thought he'd be able to be a bit more picky. He has a very high salary, so I honestly didn't think he'd go that quick. But yeah, San Jose Sharks took Nurse. In return, we got a new defenseman and a prospect. We also got a new goalie.

from Buffalo, and a better draft pick and all kinds of technical sportsy stuff. But yeah, some new guys joining the Oilers, some old guys leaving the Oilers. It's kind of crazy. It's been a whirlwind of like a 48 hours. We also got a new defenseman. Yeah, wild. But I think it's a little bittersweet that Nurse is leaving. Anyway, 741, it's Sonic 1029.

It's Fall Out Boy on Sonic 102.9. My name's Chantel. If you missed the big fat Canadian 50 yesterday, don't worry. We're going to have it on again this weekend, so you still can find out what the top 50 Canadian songs are chosen by you. It'll air Saturday at noon and Sunday at 4 o'clock. For now, Canadian artist Boy Golden will suffer.

Do you still have a rack of CDs or DVDs or games at your house? Remember when you used to go to a friend's house and just look through all their movies and games in their basement or living room? We had the coolest DVD rack growing up because my uncle, he's a welder, so he made us one. My mom had one that was like a TARDIS from Doctor Who. Very nerdy, but it was very cool. You could look through the windows and see all the movies. Long gone, though, I think, are the days of going over to a friend's house, though, and looking through their movies and games. And Sony has now decided they're also going to be getting rid of physical PlayStation games by 2028. I think you'll still be able to use the games on the systems that you have. Well, obviously, just not be able to buy new ones. Although I kind of wonder, does that mean eventually we'll get a PlayStation without a DVD slot altogether? That feels kind of weird, doesn't it? And I don't know what that means for physical media stores and things like that moving forward. A lot of consoles are already kind of hopping on that, though. You can still buy Nintendo games, but I know most people just have them from the Nintendo store, and same sort of thing with Xbox and PlayStation.

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1: Sonic 1029.

Okay, so apparently there are already some new PlayStation that don't have disc slots. I didn't know that. That's crazy. I'm Chantel, Sonic 1029. We were just talking about how Sony announced that they're going to phase out physical PlayStation games by 2028, which feels so weird. And I also, by the way, I feel like if the system doesn't have a disc slot, it should be more compact, shouldn't it? Like, I know the 5s are a lot smaller than the PlayStation 4s, or slimmer, but not smaller. Anyways, are you still hoarding CDs and DVDs or games? I am. I feel like movies are always good in case you move and the Wi-Fi guy can't come for a couple days or something. You need to be entertained. I still have box sets of Charmed and what is it? Caesar Milan, that dog training guy. Yeah, I still have those old box sets. Someone says it's less waste for the environment to not have physical games anymore. Yeah, you know what? I can see that. And it is more convenient. And I guess you don't have to worry about scratched CDs or DVDs anymore. All right, you're convincing me. See, my opinion can be swayed. What about you? Do you still rock physical games or movies or CDs? 10029. Or you can call the show. We're here, 780-423-1029. Somber.

It's Sonic 1029. My name's Chantel. Okay, we have a lot of people on the text line very passionate about this whole Sony not having physical discs anymore for PlayStation. We're going to get back to that in just a second here. But this is awkward. Has something like this ever happened to you? Or have you witnessed something like this? The frontman of USS, well, there's two of them. They're a duo. But Ash, the guy who sings, he was playing a show recently, a solo show, and he pulled his girlfriend up on stage, was trying to be romantic, and he whispered something to her. I don't know exactly what happened. There's just a weird second clip online. But he ended up posting on Instagram, clearing things up, because everyone thought he proposed or was going to propose on stage, but didn't. So much so that he said, this is a true story about how it looked like I was proposing to my girlfriend on stage during a show, but I wasn't, and how it got awkward for everyone, mainly my mom.

oh gosh, it was his mom there. He said, but I was just being playful and romantic. The only thing I had proposed was getting pizza after the show. Then my GF crowned me her knight in stuffed crust armor. Awesome. And we lived happily ever after, not engaged after yet, is what he said. They do look cute, though, on stage in this video. They're both sitting down. He's playing the guitar. I wish someone had captured what that exact moment was. Like, did he go bend over to tie his shoe? I don't know, but that's a little rough. And hopefully she didn't think that was, I don't know, but it does look a little bit awkward. You can check it out on his social media. This is USS Sonic.

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Okay, the text machine is mad again from this story we were talking about, how Sony is deciding to phase out physical PlayStation games by 2028. I honestly thought there'd be a couple texts, but we're getting a lot in. Got this one from Kenzie that says, I am so mad, in all caps, about the concept of discless. It's so disappointing. I can't go and buy my fiance games he wants anymore as a fun surprise or gift. I have to basically just give him cash and say, pick a game. What fun in that? No surprise. Also, it was always so fun to go over to friends' houses and look through all the discs they owned. Yeah, I agree. I liked going through friends' houses or even still, I'll have people over and instead of plugging in the aux cord, it's fun to say, pick an album. They can go through my CDs or records or whatever. I know video games, it is a little bit convenient to not have to have the huge storage case or whatever, but I didn't think about that aspect with gifts because I do get my boyfriend and my brother video games sometimes. And it's nice when they're like, oh, you knew what game I wanted instead of being like, here's a gift card to the PlayStation store. Have fun. I don't know. What are your thoughts on this? 10029, or you can call the show 423-1029. It's Our Lady Peace.

part of Team on Sonic 102.9. My name's Chantel. It's looking pretty nice out there. I mean, the sky is blue. Sun is shining. Yesterday, how'd you make out on Canada Day? It did get a little rainy in the evening there. Same sort of thing today. There is a risk of thunderstorm in the evening, but it's only 30% chance. So hopefully we're good. That risk will carry on through till Saturday. But then Sunday is supposed to be nicer.

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Linkin Park with Numb on Sonic 102.9. My name's Chantel. Hope you had a good Canada Day yesterday. If you were too busy to check out our big fat Canadian 50, I'm just kidding. I'm not mad at you. This weekend, though, we will re-air it. So if you want to hear some of the top Canadian songs chosen by you, we'll air the Big Fat Canadian 50 again on Saturday at noon and then Sunday at 4 o'clock. You can find all the details at sonic1029.com. Speaking of Canadian talent, I saw a post this morning from Sally Shar of Monowales wishing this gal a happy birthday. Very wholesome. It's JJ Wild.

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It's The Offspring with Want You Bad on Sonic 102.9. My name's Chantel. Yesterday, by the way, was the first day that you can apply for that $100 rebate from the government. We don't normally talk a lot of politics on the show, but just it's a benefit you have to apply for. So I thought I'd let you know you can get $100. It applies to people who, I think the household income maximum is $225,000. Yeah, if your household income is under that and you're up to date on all your taxes and stuff, you can go apply for that $100 energy rebate. And then maybe you can use it on some groceries like Katie and Lunch Meat. It's Boy Golden.

slight chance we're supposed to get rain later on today, but it is looking pretty nice out there. I'm Chantel, Sonic 1029. Pretty nice for a stereo Sonic. Have you picked up yours yet at Sea Change? That's at either Sea Change tap rooms, but also you can get them at select liquor stores. They're starting to pop up in more and more stores now as we kick it off for the summer. Very excited. It's a good weekend beer. It's our golden ale. It's super light, easily crushable, and the cans are just so darn cool. So if you want to get yours, they're on sale now. They're available now. And hey, if you do enjoy a Stereo Sonic out in the wild or your backyard, and you post a photo, tag us in that photo. We'd love to share it. It's Tim and Paula with Dracula.

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Interrupters of She's Kerosene. It's Sonic 1029. My name's Chantel. The Oilers posted that thank you, Darnell Nurse post on their Instagram. Still kind of getting me emotional. Did you see that? They said, thank you, Darnell, for everything you've given to the Oilers organization and oil country over the past 12 seasons with a whole bunch of photos of him. Yeah, he was traded to the San Jose Sharks. And in return, we got a defenseman and a prospect. So, and I think also like a better, oh no, we also got a better draft pick for 2028 from Buffalo, along with a goalie. So we've done a lot of things, a lot of money moves over the past 48 hours. So it's going to look a little bit different this year. I think we're all hoping for different. It's bittersweet. It's Arcade Fire.

Black Keys on Sonic 102.9. My name's Chantel. This next artist has been super busy lately, but he's going to have a crazy summer. He's awaiting his debut of Lollapalooza August 1st. First year doing Lollapalooza. And then he's going on the Kingdom of Fear tour. And this is the title track of that album. It's Cameron Whitcomb, Kingdom of Fear.

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It's live with iLone on Sonic 102.9. My name's Chantel. A lot of people like to keep up with Tom Morello's posts about his mom. He has a 102-year-old mom, and she seems like the absolute coolest lady. Although, unfortunately, right now, Tom Morello is taking the summer off or taking some festivals off because his mom is back in the hospital, which is unfortunate. He said he's heading home to help her. He said, I can't wait to be back with you and continue this movement that we started with much love, unity, and power. Tom Morello's from Rage Against the Machine, in case you didn't pick that up. He is supposed to be touring around here in March. It seems like so far those shows are a go. He's doing like a lot of shows in Alberta. It's kind of crazy, actually, popping all over. But anyways, it seems like those shows are still safe, but he's just taking a break from some of the festivals he's doing this summer. Hopefully she gets well soon. This is USS. It's Anti-Venom. Sonic 102.9.

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1: 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Like the house hippo, Terry Fox, and cutting a hole in the bottom of a peach basket to invent basketball.
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Pearl Jam on Sonic 102.9. Hey, my name's Chantel. Green Shacks are officially open for the summer. School is out. But as of Monday, that's when they start the free shows around the Green Shacks, courtesy of Edmonton Arts Council. There's going to be a whole bunch of different things like dancing, drumming, magic tricks, interactive theater, all that good stuff. And they're going to rotate what Green Shack locations they do these free shows at. They'll happen from Monday to Friday between 11 a.m. and 2:30. So that's something fun to check out during the summer if you're going down to a park. You can check out the city's website if you want to find out which Green Shack they're going to be at next, or it's also at edmontonarts.ca.

New Radicals, you get what you give, Sonic 102.9. Now that feels like a summer song. My name's Chantel. Hey, speaking of summer, Calgary Stampede is already kicking off tomorrow. You going over there to enemy territory? I'm just kidding. I'll forgive you. But you know what? K-Days does start this month, and this

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I said, are you gonna be my girl? 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I said, you look so fine that I really wanna make you mine. 4, 5, 6, come on and get your kicks. 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

out with Don't Speak Sonic 1029. Hey, my name's Chantel. Sometimes rock stars are just like us. You ever go to a soccer game as a kid or an after-school activity or a recital or something, and your parents take you out for ice cream after? Well, that's kind of what Dave Grohl did when his daughter Violet got her first record deal. She recently did an interview. She put out a new album and signed her first deal. And Dave Grohl, how did they celebrate? Got her an ice cream cake. He went to Baskin Robbins. That's how he celebrated. You know what? I kind of love that. I love the simplicity of that. What do you think they wrote on the cake, though? Happy record deal day? Would have been a weird day for the people at that Baskin Robbins. Foo Fighters.

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Well, that one was at full blast in the studio here. I'm loving that song lately. It's In Color with Headlights. 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The band describes that song as a longing that two people can feel to be together despite a distance that can't be bridged. Here's Age of Electric.

92.9 Alternative Edmonton with Fun. My name's Chantel. I think Cage the Elephant are going to be around doing a lot over the next while. I mean, not necessarily around here, but they are coming out with a new song next Friday called Beaches in Tennessee. And they just did a little intimate acoustic-ish performance set where they covered Joe, End of Beginning. It sounds like this.

sounds like the original. Yeah, but has the Cage the Elephant sound in it still. I like that version. I want a whole thing. Maybe they should release that. But anyways, the song they're putting out next Friday is called Beaches in Tennessee, if you want to pre-save it or whatever. For now, it's The Darkness, Sonic.

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It's the Offspring on Sonic 102.9 Alternative Edmonton. My name's Chantel. It is a beautiful day out today. We were talking about the Green Shacks and how they're open now. On Monday, they're starting their like entertainment program. So they'll hit up different Green Shacks from Monday to Friday between 11 and 2:30, and they'll have like different entertainers and performances for kids, which is very cool. And the weather's not looking too bad either. I know over the next few days it's supposed to rain more. But it seems like just in the evening, it's blue skies out there. And then by Sunday to at least Wednesday next week, what I can see on my forecast, it's going to be sunny and in the 20s. So summer is here. It's Kaleo.

everybody. Holly, it's Sonic 1029. My name's Chantel. Yesterday, if you missed the Big Fat Canadian 50, don't worry. We're going to air it again this weekend. We're going to give it a little encore on Saturday and Sunday. Showtimes at sonic1029.com. And you can hear the top 50 Canadian songs chosen by you. That's it for me, though. I'm Chantel Dunn. Lauren's going to be in here in just a second. For now, this is a band that was just in our beautiful city. It's Metric, Victim of Luck.

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0: It's time to rock and time to talk with the least popular girl on the block. 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
1: Well, happy Canada Day, Boxing Day, everybody. What did you get up to this weird Wednesday Canada Day? I have very exciting news for you. After 2 months, I finally painted 4 walls. Yes, I know that's an insanely long time to paint a spare bedroom, but I finally did it, and I'm so excited because this was a whole DIY, if you will. I started painting my spare bedroom a couple months ago. I was trying to do it on like a weekend, but it ended up turning into this 2-month-long project because there was oil paint painted under latex paint. And at one point, I was quoted $2,500 by a contractor to scrape all of the walls to fix this. However, I finally found a primer that sealed in all of the demons that were in those walls. And I finally got it painted on Canada Day. So yes, I'm definitely in my 30s now, if you can't tell, because I'm excited that I house painted on a national holiday. Nirvana.

Gorillaz, Clint Eastwood on Sonic 102.9. I'm Lauren Hunter, and you know how that song got its name? It's not really anything to do with the actor Clint Eastwood. It's because the song itself bears resemblance to the theme of the good, the bad, and the ugly, Clint Eastwood's famous movie he was in. Sum 41 on Sonic.

0: It's Sonic 102.9. I'm Lauren Hunter, and it was the rainiest June ever in Edmonton's history. But we have an update on the couple who phoned Friday to tell us this during one of our city's recent extreme rainfall warnings.
1: We are getting married outside.
0: No, an outdoor wedding!
1: You have Katie and Dawson.
2: Hello.
1: We got married.
0: Yay! How did it go?
1: It went actually surprisingly well. We unintentionally planned the ceremony between 3 and 6, and there was this magical clear of no rain. So
0: what?
1: There was nothing falling while we were getting married, thankfully.
0: That was the gods shining upon your union, your marriage.
2: Yes, it was beautiful.
0: Was there puddles everywhere? Katie, was your dress just full of water?
2: Oh, my dress is absolutely destroyed now.
0: Oh, no.
2: Not destroyed, but it's very dirty, so I got to get that cleaned.
0: And you said you guys had 129 people, but you did have tents, so...
1: Everyone was already inside the community hall when it started raining, thankfully.
0: Did you guys have, a lot of water-themed songs from the DJ, or perhaps No Rain by Blind Melon? Was that the hit of the night?
2: Unfortunately, no.
1: We should have, though. That would have been amazing. Sonic.

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0: Beastie Boys on Sonic 102.9. I'm Lauren Hunter, and did you know today is World UFO Day? Spooky. Maybe it's because your post-Canada Day hangover is out of this world. Probably not, but I digress. In honor, today's threesome at three theme for you, which is, of course, our segment where we play you three songs with one theme at 3 o'clock, will be space songs. So any song or band that has a connection to space, aliens, UFOs, planets, you get the idea. Text us your space song request for the threesome at three to 10029 right now, and we'll get them on for you in just over 30 minutes.
1: Left

0: Canadian comedian and star of Whose Line Is It Anyway, Colin Mochrie, has the funniest story about meeting that band, the Bare Naked Ladies, on Sonic 102.9. I'm Lauren Hunter. And Colin Mochrie often comes to Edmonton for the annual Fringe Festival here in the city in the summertime. And last year, when we spoke with Colin around this time, he shared his funniest celebrity encounter stories. Take a listen.
1: I would bump into the Bare Naked Ladies a lot because we would end up doing a lot of charity events together. Stephen Page, who I love, every time we would bump into each other, he would introduce himself to me. And around the sixth time, I said, Stephen, I know who you are. My favorite, and I didn't meet them, Paul McCartney saw Richard Vranch, who did the music for the British Who's Line. Richard went up and said, hi, and Paul McCartney said, oh, I know who you are. I love your stuff on Who's Line. And Richard said, I just walked away because I could not say anything more. It was like a Beatle knew who I was. And so he just wandered off.
2: Sonic.

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2: Hey, it's Lauren Hunter in for Lane today. And did you know it is World UFO Day today? Ooh, so spooky. So your Threesome of Three theme today is space songs. Any song or band that has a connection to space, aliens, UFOs, planets, you get the idea. 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But we're going to kick this off with a request for what I think is a fantastic space song. In fact, Edmonton astronaut Shauna Pandya, who's set to become the first woman commercial astronaut later this year, actually picked this track

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So it's only fitting we play I'm Mother Earth, One More Astronaut on your threesome at three.

0: That is a fantastic request for Jeff in honor of World UFO Day today for your Threesome at Three theme, which is space songs. Any song or band that deals with space, planets, the world, or it's out of this world, I guess. 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Jamie, what space song do you want to hear?
1: Alien Ant Farm, Smooth Criminal.
0: Yes. Annie, are you okay? Are you okay?
1: I'm okay, but I don't know about Annie.
0: Did you know that song actually exists because of a CPR course?
1: Yes, and I think I heard that on your radio station.
0: Hey, I'm glad somebody listens to me occasionally. Yeah, the story goes Michael Jackson was in a CPR course, and as part of the training, you have to ask the CPR doll, Recessa Annie, Annie, are you okay? And boom, that's how this iconic hit was born. This is, of course, the cover. It is oh so good from Alien Ant Farm. It's Smooth Criminal on Sonic.

Me, whenever I stub my toe, which is all of the time. Alien Ant Farm, Smooth Criminal on your threesome at three theme today, which is space songs. Any band or song that has ties to space in honor of World UFO Day today. We're taking a request to 10029, or you can call 780-423.

0: 1029. Diane, you have a space song for us?
1: Yeah, let's go with Biff Naked Spaceman.
0: Yeah, are you going to see Biff Naked when she comes to Rockin' Thunder in a weekend or two?
1: We are. We actually won tickets up in Fort McMurray, and we'll be down in Edmonton for the concert, so...
0: Oh, no way! That's awesome! From another radio station, say it ain't so!
1: Well, this is the only station we listen to when we're in Edmonton, so...
0: Okay, we'll take that.

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15: Sonic Traffic and Weather.
16: Traffic-wise, not a ton to report at the moment. Anything you do see, though, text your friends at Sonic 10029. Weather-wise, tonight, 14 with a 60% chance of showers. Yes, more showers in Edmonton. Shocker. There's also risk of a thunderstorm this evening. Then tomorrow, 21. More chance of showers, more chance of a thunderstorm. Right now at Sonic, though, it's a decent 23 out there.
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0: Did you know there's a Green Day movie coming out soon? Yeah, it sounds really good, too. That's Brain Stew on Sonic 102.9. I'm Lauren Hunter, and the movie's called Nimrods. Here's a taste from the actual trailer.
1: We just wanted to give you this.
2: That's our demo.
1: OG dogs?
2: No, it's analog dogs.
1: Is that your phone number on there?
2: Yeah, we just met Green Day.
1: Liars?
0: Basically, the premise of the movie is three teenagers who travel to Los Angeles believing that they're opening for Green Day on New Year's Day, but in actuality, it's a giant prank. I don't know how that'll play out, but color me intrigued. It's Arctic Monkeys on Sonic 102.9.

1-0-2-9.

0: Sonic. Will, what's going on?
1: I got a darts league tonight. Like throwing darts at a board.
0: I knew Albertans love their darts, but I didn't know there was an actual dart throwing league. That's kind of iconic.
1: Yeah.
0: Do you have a fun name for your dart team?
1: I'm not sure. We're doing the team meeting tonight to see.
0: Do you drive to your dart meetings in a Dodge Dart? Because that would be iconic.
1: That would be, but no, unfortunately.
0: How do you even get into something like that?
1: I guess just being drunk around friends. Someone has a dart board.
0: I like the honesty there. I have some dart team names for your team. Are you ready?
1: Yeah, I would love to hear.
0: You could be the Darty Rotten Scoundrels.
1: Okay, that is a good contender.
0: The Darty Old Men, or Oops, I Darted. maybe don't be that last one.
1: Maybe the last one is the best idea.
2: Sonic. 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Lined up on the countertop and they're calling out to me.

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4: Sonic traffic and weather.
1: Traffic-wise, not a ton to report at the moment. Anything you do see, though, text your friends at Sonic 10029. Weather-wise tonight, spoiler, more showers. Dropping down to 14, risk of a thunderstorm as well. Then Friday, 21. More showers, risk of a thunderstorm. And Saturday, also showery with a low of 21. We just can't escape the showers, can we? Right now at Sonic, it's 23.
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0: 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When

Have you ever been mistaken for someone else? And if so, what happened as a result? Text us your stories, 10029. Maybe you're a doppelganger of a celebrity and caused confusion, or perhaps you just have the same name as somebody else and it made for weird mailing mistakes. Because we were talking about in your Big Fat Canadian 50 that aired on Canada Day, counting down the top 50 Canadian songs, according to you, that Our Lady Peace has actually been mistaken for a cemetery of the same name. Somebody was saying the cemetery's in Edmonton, too. That I could not verify. But yeah, Our Lady Peace has legitimately received mail asking questions about grave sites before? Awkward. Here is the great Our Lady Peace behind the confusion. It's Automatic Flowers on Sonic 102.9, which, I'm not gonna lie, that song name doesn't help the funeral confusion, does it?

who's ready for rock and thunder? And I don't mean the thunder in the forecast tonight either, because that music festival with that fantastic name is just over a week away in Edmonton at your Edmonton Exhibition Lands. And it features wicked headliners too, like Creed, Glorious Sons, Biff Naked, and this amazing Canadian band will be there. It's 3 days, guys. Kill Me Fast on Sonic.

0: It's Sonic 1029. I'm Lauren Hunter. And in honor of the song Monkey Tree we're about to play you, I asked you, our Sonic listeners, to make your best monkey impression. Here's how you did.
1: I'll give it a go. It's like...
0: It almost sounds like you're laughing.
1: Yeah, I laugh the same way. Chimpanzees are our closest relatives, so maybe there's something to that.
0: Wow, that's actually really good.
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12: Sonic traffic and weather.
13: Traffic wise, not a ton to report at the moment. Anything you do see, though, text your friends at Sonic 10029. Weather wise, are you even shocked there's rain in the forecast anymore? Tonight, 60% chance of showers, risk of a thunderstorm. Then tomorrow, 22, more chance of showers and risk of a thunderstorm. And right now at Sonic, it's so far rainless and 24.
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Or at least, feels like it, probably. 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But this is Coldplay now. It's Era, Era, Paradise on Sonic. On second thought, I'll let them sing it.

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God spoke to me, said, listen to me. 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You're agitated, you're prayed and meditated, you're concentrated on getting.

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0: Did you know Jack White once had a divorce party? Yeah, that is Jack White on Sonic 102.9. I'm Lauren Hunter, and it was revealed recently that Jack White is not lucky in love. He's getting a divorce for the third time, sadly. Poor guy. But the second time Jack actually got divorced, that one was more amicable, and they did have a party to celebrate the divorce in the sense that they were trying to be amicable for their kids. But we have a Sonic listener on the line who you have arguably even a wilder divorce story, right?
1: In 2018, I was actually served with divorce papers on Valentine's Day. So since then, it's not my favorite day in the world, but it's better now.
0: That's totally fair that you would not like Valentine's after that.
1: Exactly. Yes, it was very calculated on his behalf. I asked when I was served, and the guy said, yes, I had them 3 days ago, and I was told to drop them off today.
0: Wow, that is,
1: I know,
0: heartless on the day of hearts.
1: Exactly.
0: So are you like anti-Valentine's? Do you avoid any sort of Valentine's celebrations because of what you went through?
1: Oh, gosh, no, I'm still a hopeless romantic, but I'll forever be single. That's all.
0: Like, do you mark the date now with, like, you do something for yourself on that date because you love yourself kind of thing?
1: No.

0: but I kind of just know that no matter what comes at me on Valentine's Day, it will not be the worst Valentine's Day in my history.
1: That's a good way to look at it.
0: Exactly.
1: It's Hotel Mira, Fever Pitch on Sonic 102.9.

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3: 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Traffic-wise, nothing to report at the moment. Anything you do see, though, text your friends at Sonic 10029. Weather-wise, are we even surprised there's showers in the forecast anymore? 60% chance tonight, risk of a thunderstorm, low 15. Then tomorrow, another 60% chance of showers with risk of a thunderstorm, too. Right now at Sonic, though, it's a lovely blue sky moment at 24.
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Have you ever made a dire musical mistake? Like something embarrassing, perhaps you learned too late in life, maybe a wrong lyric, a case of musical mistaken identity? Because here's mine, and it's kind of embarrassing. Sonic 1029, I'm Lauren Hunter. I was recently having a chat with Sonic music director, Brandy Taylor. We were talking about Canadian artists, and I was like, oh yeah, Dave Matthews Band, such a great Canadian artist. And she's like, what? They're American. I was like, excuse me? And she's like, yeah, no, Dave Matthews Band, they're American. You're thinking of Matthew Good. I was like, oh my God, I can't believe I mixed up Dave Matthews Band with Matthew Good. But Brandy did make me feel better about it. She said she did know some people in high school who actually bought the wrong album because of that mistake. I will say I also had a mix-up, too, with a Canadian soccer star at the FIFA World Cup, Jonathan David and Jonathan Davis, lead singer of Korn. Apparently, I don't know much about soccer or music these days, but gotta hit the books. Hitting too many beers in the summertime, I guess.

radio station, but you can't escape this in the headlines right now. Taylor Swift and Travis Kelce's wedding. Everybody's talking about it. People think that they're for sure getting married at Madison Square Garden in New York City this weekend. But in honor, we want to hear your wild wedding stories. What's the craziest wedding you've ever been to? Text us 10029 and we'll get to your stories in 4 minutes. We have one about an Edmonton wedding at the water park. We'll get to that after Big Wreck on Sonic.

0: It's the headline everybody's talking about this weekend. Blue-green algae bloom at Isle Lake prompts water advisor. No, not that one. Talking about Taylor Swift and Travis Kelce's wedding. Everybody thinks they're getting married at Madison Square Garden in New York in just a couple of days. So in honor, we want to hear your wild wedding stories. What's the craziest wedding you've ever been to?
1: My parents, my mom and my stepdad got married at the West Ed Water Park, and I'm pretty sure it was 2006, September 1st.
0: What? A wedding at the water park? That's awesome!
1: Yeah, it was so fun. I was like 10, so it was a blast for me. The reception was just like tickets to the water park.
0: Now, how many people did they invite to this, and was everyone in their bathing suits while your parents are getting married?
1: Like, it was like a beach theme, so like casual beach outfits, and then, yeah, everyone got changed after lunch for the wedding, but I think it was like 100 people maybe.
0: Oh, so your mom did have a wedding dress on. It wasn't just like a wedding bathing suit.
1: Yeah, a dress for sure.
0: Wow, and why did your parents pick the water park? Like, was there a significance behind it?
1: I think it was my great-grandma couldn't make it to a destination wedding, so they were like, well, best-case scenario, we can still have a beach theme just close to home.
0: Oh, that's the cutest reason!
1: Yeah, it was pretty sweet. Sonic.

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18: Traffic-wise, nothing to report at the moment. Anything you do see, though, text your pals at Sonic 10029. Weather-wise, tonight, 15 with, are we surprised, more showers, risk of a thunderstorm. Then Friday, also more showers and risk of a thunderstorm with a high of 22. Right now at Sonic, it's 24 and beautiful.
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Canada Day has come and gone, but the tiredness from hearing that one random guy launch fireworks in your local neighborhood field probably hasn't. But we want to continue the celebration here on Sonic, sans neighborhood fireworks, with our big fat Canadian 50. We're counting down the top 50 Canadian songs as voted by you. Will your favorite Canadian track take the top? Will it be

0: Crown Royal?
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Riptide, Death Cab for Cutie on Sonic 102.9. I'm Lauren Hunter, and I have very exciting personal news for you. After 2 months, I painted 4 walls! Yes, let me explain. If you've ever had a home reno disaster, I sympathize with you with tears in my eyes. Because I had a bit of a DIY project that became a DIY project. Basically, 2 months ago, I attempted to paint my spare bedroom to make it an art studio to make cool crafts for you in. Well, I started painting. All the paint peeled off the walls. And I got quoted $2,500 to scrape the paint off and start over. Basically, it turns out there was a layer of oil paint under the latex paint, so nothing was adhering. But it took me, like, trial and error and painting and sanding and painting and sanding to figure all of this out. So 2 months later, I have finally finished what should have been a weekend project. And I will say, I do love the irony, though, of a room for painting that was hard to paint. It's Finger 11. One thing on Sonic 102.9.

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3: Traffic-wise, nothing to report at the moment. Anything you do see, though, text your friends at Sonic 10029. Weather-wise, are we even surprised there's rain in the forecast anymore? 60% chance of showers this evening and risk of a thunderstorm, low 15. Then tomorrow, 22, with again that 60% chance of showers, there we go, and risk of a thunderstorm. I can talk. Right now at Sonic, it's 24.
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